The Sinfonietta by Leos Janacek. Seiji Ozawa led the Chicago Symphony Orchestra from a 1970 recording. In the decade before this release, Ozawa was particularly active in Chicago and served for 5 years as the Ravinia Festival's first music director. We'll turn next to Aaron Copland. In 1930, the American composer was staring down a deadline for a competition sponsored by RCA Victor. Unable to finish his intended music in time, Copland came up with an alternate plan. He took 3 dances from his vampire ballet, Grog, and repurposed them as the Dance Symphony. You heard that right. Copland wrote a vampire ballet. Grog was inspired by the 1921 German horror classic Nosferatu. The ballet's scenario included vampires, dancing corpses, and onstage coffins. Appropriately, parts of the symphony have a dark, expressionistic quality. The third movement turns violent and syncopated. The Dance Symphony won the RCA contest, bringing Copland $5,000 and his first big accolade. Morton Gould conducts the Chicago Symphony Orchestra in Aaron Copland's Dance Symphony.

0: The Dance Symphony by Aaron Copland. Morton Gould led the Chicago Symphony Orchestra in a 1965 recording for RCA. Coming up next, our dance theme continues with three waltzes and a polka by Johann Strauss Jr. And later, Mussorgsky's Pictures at an Exhibition. I'm Lisa Simeone.
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0: You're listening to the Chicago Symphony Orchestra program. I'm Lisa Simeone. While Copland's Dance Symphony started out as ballet music, the waltzes and polkas of the Strauss family were created for the denizens of Imperial Vienna. We'll hear four dance numbers by Johann Strauss Jr. First up is Wiener Blut, or Viennese Blood. The title implies Viennese culture or spirit. It was composed in 1873 for a ball celebrating the wedding of Emperor Franz Joseph's eldest daughter to Prince Leopold of Bavaria. The ball's highlight came at midnight when Strauss made his debut leading the Vienna Philharmonic. For many years, the Philharmonic avoided any connection to the Waltz King, not wishing to be associated with so-called light music. But Wiener Blut was an instant hit. One critic wrote that it was among Strauss's finest works, quote, a collection of genuine Viennese tunes full of melody and electrifying rhythm. Then we'll hear another waltz by Johann Strauss Jr., Roses from the South. Its themes are drawn from his operetta, The Queen's Lace Handkerchief. Parts of the waltz are reflective in mood, but this being Strauss, the music builds to a splashy and thunderous conclusion. Fritz Reiner made two best-selling Strauss waltz recordings during his tenure with the CSO, including this 1960 RCA release. Soprano Elisabeth Schwarzkopf once said that when it came to Viennese waltz music, Reiner had the perfect mixture of Hungarian dash, military exactitude, and charm. This is Viennese Blood and Roses from the South by Johann Strauss Jr. in performances by the Chicago Symphony Orchestra.

Viennese Blood, and Roses from the South by Johann Strauss Jr. Fritz Reiner led the Chicago Symphony Orchestra. Unlike his hundreds of dance pieces, Johann Strauss's operettas were mostly flops, with the exception of two, Die Fledermaus and Der Zigeuner Baron. The latter is set in an idealized version of Hungary. The story centers on an exiled Hungarian nobleman who returns to claim his rightful estate. He's slated to marry the uptight daughter of a pig farmer, but instead falls in love with a Roma girl. The Schatzwalzer, or Treasure Waltz, features several themes from the operetta. Our set concludes with the Thunder and Lightning Polka. This is Johann Strauss at his most illustrative, as he deploys a series of thunderous timpani rolls and cymbal crashes. Fritz Reiner leads the CSO in the Treasure Waltz from Der Zigeunerbaron, followed by the Thunder and Lightning Polka, music by Johann Strauss Jr.

0: The Thunder and Lightning Polka concludes a set of four dance numbers by Johann Strauss Jr. Before that, we heard the Treasure Waltz from Der Zigeunerbaron. Fritz Reiner led the Chicago Symphony Orchestra. Still to come, long before museum-goers took selfies in front of their favorite paintings, Mussorgsky portrayed himself walking through a gallery and looking at nearly a dozen different works of art. His pictures at an exhibition is next.
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0: This is the Chicago Symphony Orchestra program. I'm Lisa Simeone. So far this week, we've heard recordings led by Seiji Ozawa, Morton Gould, and Fritz Reiner. We'll conclude with Carlo Maria Giulini. He was once described by the New York Times as impossibly handsome and a purveyor of serene, centrally shaped performances. Giulini worked with the CSO for nearly 25 years and served as its first principal guest conductor from 1969 to 72. Among his recordings was an account of Mussorgsky's Pictures at an Exhibition in Ravel's sumptuous orchestration. Pictures was originally a piano suite. Mussorgsky composed it in 1874 as a tribute to his friend, the artist Victor Hartmann, who had died from an aneurysm at age 39. The composer takes listeners on a gallery tour of 10 of Hartmann's sketches, watercolors, and drawings. These are interspersed with a recurring promenade theme that represents the composer strolling from one canvas to the next. Mussorgsky once said that the promenade's broad, off-kilter theme reflected his own large physique. Several movements in Pictures refer to design sketches for drawings or paintings that Hartmann never lived to complete. The first sketch is Gnomus, inspired by Hartmann's design for a carved wooden nutcracker. The ballet of the chicks in their shells represents two dancers modeling Hartmann's costumes of eggshells topped with feathers. And the finale, the Great Gate of Kiev, was Hartmann's unrealized entry into a competition for an entrance gate to Kiev. From a recording made in 1976 for Deutsche Grammophon, Carlo Maria Giulini leads the Chicago Symphony Orchestra in Pictures at an Exhibition, composed by Modeste Mussorgsky and orchestrated by Maurice Ravel.

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This broadcast was produced by Brian Wise with assistance from Jiwon Sun and Frank Villela. Our series engineer is Charlie Post. Vanessa Moss is the executive producer. I'm Lisa Simeone.

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1: Welcome to Feminine Fusion. I'm your host, Diane Jones. Every week, we take a look at women in the classical music world, those who are a part of history and the women who are making history today. These are women who create, perform, and inspire. This week, I'm extending you an invitation to the dance. The thing about dances is they're not always a quick and easy journey across the dance floor. Dancing can express joy, sorrow, or pain. It can tell the story of a life, of a mythical creature, even just the passage of time. The women who wrote today's music tell all of these stories. I hope you can share this hour with me with music that moves you from within and without. Dr. K. Dawn Grapes says, Florence Price was one of the best tale-weaving composers of the 20th century. And indeed, much of her work draws on stories and music from the American past. Pieces like the Mississippi River Suite, the Chicago Suite, Dances in the Canebrakes. One of our challenges, though, with her music is determining their origin stories. We know very little about her colonial dance. We know it was originally a piano work, which she later orchestrated, but it was nearly lost, as was much of her output, only rediscovered more than 50 years after her passing. Here is John Jetter conducting the Württemberg Philharmonic with Florence Price's Colonial Dance.

Jennifer Higdon's dance card harkens back to the Renaissance, when dances were often written and performed in suites. But these are not reimaginings of old dances. They are each new and original. From slow and sonorous to wildly rhythmic, this work takes you on quite the journey. Dance Card was co-commissioned by Rocco and the New Century Orchestra. The movements are Raucous Rumpus, Breeze Serenade, Jumble Dance, Celestial Blue, and Machina Raucous. This is a performance from the Chicago Sinfonietta, under conductor Mayan Chen.

Mayan Chen led the Chicago Sinfonietta with Jennifer Higdon's Dance Card. French harpist and composer Henriette René composed her Danse des Lutins, or Dance of the Goblins, in 1911. We don't have a definitive source for her inspiration, but there are certainly more than a few fairy stories that include dancing goblins. Much like Paganini's Devil's Trill, the Dance of the Goblins is a technically demanding work, mischievous, and perhaps a bit magical. Let's listen to harpist Valérie Milhaud performing Dance of the Goblins by Henriette René.

Finances from Peggy Stewart Coolidge. Coolidge was born and raised on the East Coast, but her knowledge of folk themes can be heard throughout this work. She wrote Pioneer Dances in 1970, inspired by 19th century settlers. Here is Siegfried Landau conducting the Westphalian Symphony Orchestra with Pioneer Dances.

Pioneer Dances by Peggy Stewart Coolidge, performed by the Westphalian Symphony Orchestra under Siegfried Landau. A couple of interesting things to note. This recording was part of one of the first LPs devoted exclusively to the works of a single American female composer. Coolidge was also the first American composer to have a concert devoted entirely to her own works presented in the Soviet Union. Here's a very short work for you now for percussion quartet. The composer is Jennifer Bellor, who lives and works in Las Vegas at UNLV. This is a movement from her clock-inspired work of Maker and Movement, titled Dance of Hands. Clocks in Motion performs.

Years pass in a blink. A single dance lasts an eternity. But the final tick isn't long enough to say everything one wishes they could. Didn't we just meet? So quick. Too quick. That was Dance of Hands by Jennifer Belor, performed by Clocks in Motion. Our final work comes from Rain Worthington. I'll just share her program notes with you. Reflecting on a first invitation to dance and the continuation of the dance of love, a tenderness of touch, a lingering embrace, dancing a circular space, a song of two. Peter Vronsky conducts the Moravian Philharmonic Orchestra. This is Within a Dance by Rain Worthington.

0: Within a Dance by Rain Worthington, performed by the Moravian Philharmonic Orchestra under Peter Vronsky. And that brings our dance to an end. Thank you for listening. I'm Diane Jones, inviting you to join me next time for another episode of Feminine Fusion. 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
3: 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And thanks.

Maestro Bryden Thompson, along with the London Symphony Orchestra, in Ralph Vaughan Williams' hymn tune, Preludes. Welcome to the Saturday evening of Night Music on KMFA. I'm Jess Griggs. I hope you're having a wonderful weekend so far, and thank you so much for joining me. We have a piano trio coming up next from Johann Nepomuk Hummel.

Piano Trio in G Major, Opus 35 from Johann Nepomuk Hummel. And this evening, we heard the Beaux-Arts Trio. Up next on KMFA's Night Music, a late work from English composer Dame Ethel Smyth for the unique combination of both horn and violin. This will be her concerto for violin, horn, and orchestra, performed by violinist Sophie Langdon and horn player Richard Watkins.

Music from Dame Ethel Smythe, and a unique combination at that. That was her concerto for violin, horn, and orchestra. This evening we heard violinist Sophie Langdon, horn player Richard Watkins, along with the BBC Philharmonic led by Odelina de la Martinez. I'm Jess Griggs, and you're listening to KMFA's Night Music.

0: Maestro Robert Ames and the strings of the Royal Philharmonic Orchestra, featuring pianist and composer Ludovico Einaudi in his own composition titled Episode 1.
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2: We head to Munich's famous open-air music festival Classics at Odeonsplatz for the next performance on our European concert tour, as the Munich Philharmonic performs an overture by Wagner and Mendelssohn's Scottish Symphony, and rising star violinist Maria Duenas joins them for the first violin concerto of Max Bruch. I'm Jan Weller. 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
0: Welcome back to Night Music. I'm Jess Griggs. In this hour, we have works from Mozart, Petrus Vasque, and a transcription from Franz Liszt. But let's turn now to a lullaby for Natalie from John Corigliano.

The London Symphony Orchestra, along with violinist Anikiko Myers, in A Lullaby for Natalie by John Corigliano. And that work was commissioned by Anikiko Myers' husband to celebrate the birth of their first daughter. Coming up next on Night Music, we have a string quartet from Mozart. This will be his quartet number 14.

Music by Mozart. That was his string quartet, number 14 in G major, listing K387. And we heard the Cleveland Quartet. You're tuned into KMFA, and I'm Jess Griggs. Next on Night Music, a work from Petrus Vask, really drawing on the tradition of holy minimalism from the Baltic states. So if you're a fan of Arvo Pärt's work, you'll probably enjoy this. This will be Petrus Vask, Dona Nobis Pacem.

Dona nobis pacem, or grant us peace, from Petrus Vask. And we heard the Tallinn Chamber Orchestra along with the Estonian Philharmonic Chamber Choir. Only one more work left in our program of night music, but I hope you stick around. We have music through the night on at midnight. I'm Jess Griggs, and you're tuned into KMFA.

Pianist Leslie Howard in Franz Liszt's transcription of Elsa's Dream from Richard Wagner's opera Lohengrin. Thank you so much for joining me, Jess Griggs, for Night Music here on KMFA. It's been a pleasure sharing this time here with you. I hope you have a great rest of your weekend ahead of you. I hope you stay safe. And I'll see you again tomorrow.

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1: Always a pleasure for me to share music with you. I'm Peter van de Graaff, and I have some music by a great film score composer in just a few minutes. Not one of his film scores, though. Miklos Rozsa is his name. And we'll go hunting later on. First, these six lute pieces by an anonymous Scottish composer, Paul Odette, performs them.

Lutenist Paul Odette performing six anonymous lute pieces from Scotland. Miklos Rozsa, a highly decorated and successful film score composer, first and foremost. Undoubtedly, you have heard his music, The Lost Weekend, El Cid, we can go on and on with the list, Oscar winning, etc. But in the off-season, he would write his own music just for fun. And here is one such piece. It is a concerto for string orchestra. Virtuosi di Kubo is the ensemble, and Peter Csaba, the conductor, music of the Hungarian composer Miklos Rozsa.

Virtuosi di Kumo, the ensemble, Peter Csaba, the conductor, and the Concerto for String Orchestra by the Hungarian-born composer Miklós Rozsa. Active in Hollywood for many years, writing some of the great film scores. One I think of maybe most is Double Indemnity, but there are so many others, and he worked with all the great directors, etc. We turn now to French music for a bit, and let's first hear this Easy Étude, written by Louise Farranque for her piano students at the Paris Conservatory.

An etude for, obviously, a beginning piano student by Louise Farrenc. And that was Maria Stratigou, who has recorded all of the many piano pieces by that 19th century teacher pianist. Now, this is some hunting music. It is a ballet portion of the opera Les Troyens, The Trojans, by Hector Berlioz, the famous royal hunt and storm music. And here is Colin Davis to conduct the forces of Covent Garden.

the Royal Hunt and Storm music coming from the opera by Hector Berlioz, Les Troyens, the Trojans. Covent Garden forces and Colin Davis conducting. Let's stay with this theme of the hunt and listen to a concerto for the hunting horn. This is an anonymous 18th century German composition. Ludwig Güttler solos here with Virtuosi Saxoniae.

Ludwig Gutler playing the horn with Virtuosi Saxonie in an anonymous 18th century German composition, a concerto not just for horn, but a concerto for hunting horn in E-flat. This is by John Bull, The King's Hunt.

0: Philip Jones Brass, and that harpsichord piece originally by John Bull, The King's Hunt.
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0: I'm Peter Van de Graaff with, in just a few minutes, a piano concerto which is very much reminiscent of the music of Sergei Rachmaninoff, but it's not by Rachmaninoff. At its premiere, a critic in The New Yorker found this piece full of juicy melodies. He said it has a healthy virtuoso bounce. Pianists who want a real concerto, one that comes off the paper and gets to work on an audience, will find an answer in this composition. We'll get to it, as I said, in just a few minutes. It's by an American composer named Vittorio Giannini, his piano concerto. But since it is reminiscent of the music of Rachmaninoff, I thought we'd first hear some music by that better-known Russian composer. Let's begin with this from his opera Alieko. Here's the Men's Dance, performed by the Philharmonia under the direction of Neyme Yervi.

That's a dance from the early opera by Sergei Rachmaninoff called Alieko. He was still a student at the Moscow Conservatory when he wrote that opera. That was the men's dance from it, and the Philharmonia was directed by Neyme Yarvi. Rachmaninoff conducted at the Bolshoi Opera. He actually wrote three operas, although they're not very often seen. Just a few minutes away here from a very Rachmaninoff-inspired piano concerto by an American composer named Vittorio Giannini. Sounds Italian, and his parentage certainly is, but an American composer. Let's hear something here, very famous by Sergei Rachmaninoff. Arranged by Maurice Press, this is the Vocalise, Maxim Vengerov, violin, Ian Brown, piano.

A very famous composition originally for wordless voice and piano by Sergei Rachmaninoff. The arranger was Maurice Press. It's called The Vocalese, by the way. And the performance was by Maxim Vengerov, violin, and Ian Brown, piano. And in just a moment or two, a piano concerto, which sounds a lot like Rachmaninoff, inspired by him, certainly written during Rachmaninoff's own lifetime, but not by him. But let's hear one more piece by Rachmaninoff before hearing that piano concerto. This is the Prelude, Opus 32, number 6 in F minor, as recorded by Maxim Filipov.

Maxim Filipov performing the Opus 32, Number 6, Prelude by Rachmaninoff. Here now is a piano concerto written in 1934 by a young, let's see, he was a 31-year-old, Vittorio Giannini. He was born in Philadelphia, lived from 1903 to 1966. His sister, by the way, was one of the world's leading operatic sopranos, Duzzolina Giannini. This is a work, I've been saying, strongly influenced by the concertos of Rachmaninoff, who was, of course, still alive in 1934. The only piano concerto by Vittorio Giannini. And we have Gabriella Imre, piano, the Bournemouth Symphony Orchestra. The conductor here is Daniel Spaulding.

the only piano concerto written by the American composer Vittorio Giannini, music dating from 1934. Received a recording there with pianist Gabriella Imre and the Bournemouth Symphony Orchestra, conducted by Daniel Spaulding. A little bit of Rameau for contrast's sake, Les Tourbillons, the Whirlwinds.

0: Gustav Leonhardt playing a little piece by Jean-Philippe Rameau, Les Tourbillons, The Whirlwinds.
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0: Here was the Mormon Tabernacle Choir and Philadelphia Orchestra, led by Eugene Ormandy, with the Largo from Handel's Xerxes.

Holy Art Thou, the Largo from Xerxes by Handel, Mormon Tabernacle Choir, Philadelphia Orchestra, conducted by Eugene Ormandy. Thanks for spending time with me. I'm Peter Van de Graaff, and we're going to hear a standard in the trumpet orchestra repertoire. There's only a few such standards, but this is one of them. It's by Johann Nepomuk Hummel, born in 1778, a pupil of Mozart. He followed Haydn as the head of music for the Esterházy family. This is his E-flat major trumpet concerto, and we have Maurice André, heard with the Paris Orchestral Ensemble led by Jean-Pierre Wallet.

Maurice André, trumpet, and the Paris Orchestral Ensemble, accompanying under Jean-Pierre Wallet's direction. That's the E-flat major concerto by Johann Nepomuk Hummel. We're going to feature the trumpet again in a moment, paired with the English horn in a work by Aaron Copland called Quiet City. We have actually the trumpet featured here as well in a little sonata by Girolamo Fantini, Richard Giangiulio trumpet, Paul Rieto organ.

A very brief sonata by Girolamo Fantini of the Italian Baroque, Richard Giangiulio, trumpet, Paul Riedo, organ, sonata number 5. We're going to now take the trumpet and pair it with the English horn, and then we have a piece featuring English horn, a sonata by Paul Hindemith later on. This is, however, Quiet City by Aaron Copland. Trumpeter William Lang, English horn player Michael Winfield, and Aaron Copland himself conducts the London Symphony.

Aaron Copland conducting his own music with the London Symphony, Michael Winfield, English horn, William Lang trumpet, and that's called Quiet City. And the last instrument we hear there is the English horn. And we have now an English horn sonata. This is one of the sonatas written for virtually every instrument individually by Paul Hindemith, Sonata for English Horn and Piano from 1941. Hans-Jörg Schellenberger plays English horn and Ferenc Bognár the piano.

That was the English Horn Sonata from 1941, one of a series of sonatas by Paul Hindemith written in the 30s and 40s, I guess even into the 50s, for virtually every conceivable instrument. Hans-Jörg Schellenberger played English horn. Ferenc Bognar was the pianist. We heard Copland's Quiet City for English horn and trumpet and orchestra prior to that. Let's return to Aaron Copland and listen to a piece he wrote when he was just a teenager. It's called The Cat and the Mouse, and it's played by Noel Lester.

Aaron Copland just, I think, 16 when he wrote that, his first published composition. It was played by Noel Lester, and it's a description of a cat chasing a mouse around, a scherzo for piano, which Copland simply titled The Cat and the Mouse, from a disc called Perfectly Classical. In fact, while we're on the subject, let's excerpt from the same disc. This is called The Mouse Catching Rhyme by Hugo Wolf. And the text is, "Tiny guests and tiny house, Mistress Mouse or Mr. Mouse, won't you kindly call tonight when the moon shines clear and bright? Close window and door on entering, my dear. Tabby, my old cat, he'll dance, and you permit, do you hear?" This is sung by Deidre Palmore with, again, Noel Lester piano.

0: A little known song by Hugo Wolf. It doesn't say what the original title of that is in German, but it translates here, The Mouse Catching Rhyme. Don't even know what collection it comes from. But that song by Wolf was sung by Deirdre Palmer with Noah Lester piano.
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0: Here is one of the best known of all toccatas. It's by Charles-Marie Vidor. It's from his Fifth Symphony for Organ, and it's recorded here by Marie-Claire Alain.

performing at the great Cavaillé Coal Organ in the Church of Saint-Germain-en-Laye in France. That was Marie-Claire Alain performing the Toccata from the Fifth Organ Symphony by Vidor. Peter Van de Graaff here. Featured work will be Beethoven's Kreutzer Sonata with Itzhak Perlman and Vladimir Ashkenazy. Toccata comes from the verb toccare in Italian, which means to touch. And so, almost always, toccatas are for keyboard instruments. And yet, we're going to hear right now a toccata concertante from 1947 for orchestra, interestingly. Although this is Baroque-inspired, it's by American composer Irving Fine. And we have Joel Spiegelman conducting the Moscow Radio Symphony.

Joel Spiegelman and the Moscow Radio Symphony with music by the American composer Irving Fine, 1947 composition, the Toccata Concertante. We're going to get to Beethoven's Kreutzer Sonata for violin and piano in just a moment. We're going to tie in this American toccata with the Beethoven Kreutzer Sonata and hear an American toccata for violin and not just piano, but player piano. No pianist could ever play this. The composer, by the way, is Conlon Nancarrow.

Mia Wu was the violinist and a player piano accompanying in that 1935 toccata by Conlin Nan Carroll. Now to the piano sonata and violin sonata by Beethoven, number 9 in A major, known as the Kreutzer Sonata, so called because it was dedicated to the French violinist Rudolf Kreutzer. And this recording features Vladimir Ashkenazy at the piano and Itzhak Perlman, violin.

Vladimir Ashkenazi, piano, Itzhak Perlman, violin. Music by Beethoven, his Sonata No. 9, Opus 47, known as the Kreutzer Sonata. Here's a bit of dance music by Jean-Philippe Rameau from his ballet opera Dardanus, The Gracious Air for the Pleasures.

0: Nicholas McGeegan, Philharmonia Baroque Orchestra, and The Gracious Air for Pleasures from Dardanus by Jean-Philippe Rameau.
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It is good to be with you. Peter van de Graaff is my name. Featured work will be the trio in E minor by Carl Goldmark, and we're going to hear some music inspired by the musical bird, the lark, including, in just a few minutes, The Lark Ascending of Rayfon Williams. And we're going to hear right now a song, actually an aria, from the opera The Merry Wives of Windsor by Otto Nicolai, called Horch die Lerche singt im Hain. Here the lark sings. And this is sung by the character Fenton in the opera, which is played here by Fritz Wunderlich, Robert Hager conducting the Bavarian State Orchestra.

Fritz Wunderlich, and the music of Otto Nicolai from The Merry Wives of Windsor, the aria Horch die Lerche, Hear the Lark. Robert Hager conducted the Bavarian State Orchestra. The Lark Ascending by Ray Vaughan Williams for you right now, and Piano Trio of Carl Goldmark later on. Here is this romance for violin and orchestra, as Vaughan Williams called it, inspired actually by a poem by George Meredith, which begins, "He rises and begins to round, he drops the silver chain of sound of many links without a break in chirrup, whistle, slur, and shake." Here is Tasman Little Violin, the BBC Symphony, conducted by Andrew Davis.

We've heard music of Rayfun Williams, inspired by a poem by George Meredith called The Lark Ascending, Romance for Violin and Orchestra. Andrew Davis conducted the BBC Symphony Orchestra, and the violin soloist was Tasman Little. That very musical bird, the lark, has inspired a great deal of music, and we're going to hear one more example in The Song of the Lark, originally for piano by Tchaikovsky from his album For Children. In this orchestral version, we hear the Musici de Montréal, led by the arranger, Yuli Turovsky.

A Song of the Lark by Tchaikovsky. He wrote it for piano, but Yuri Turovsky arranged it and conducted it with members of the Musici di Montréal. Next, we have music by a Hungarian-born but longtime Viennese-based composer, Karl Goldmark. He was actually in the beautiful little town of Gmunden in south-central Austria in 1879 when he wrote this work, his piano trio in E minor. We're going to hear it performed by a Hungarian group, the Bartosz Trio.

That's music by the Hungarian-born composer Carl Goldmark, his piano trio, Opus 33, performed by the Bartosz Trio. Next music by a Bohemian Baroque composer, a contemporary of Bach, named Jan Dismas Zelenka. This is a fanfare.

0: A fanfare by Jan Dismas Zelenka, Richard Kapp conducting.
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0: Hope you're doing well. I'm Peter Van de Graaff. It's my pleasure to share music with you, and I'd like to invite you just to relax and enjoy what we'll be hearing. It includes the piano concerto by an, Italian-born but American composer who's best known for his operas, Giancarlo Menotti. And we're going to hear some chaconnes right now. A chaconne, I suppose I should give you the definition before we hear these so you know what we're dealing with here. It is a continuous variation form which flourished in the Baroque, and it's based on a chord progression which comes from early Spain and Italy. So basically, it's a repeated bass pattern with some varied melodies going on over the top of this set pattern underneath. You'll hear what I mean. We're going to begin with this chaconne, which concludes the opera Castor and Pollux by Rameau.

obviously from a live recording there, we heard a group called Musique des Lumières, or Music of the Lights, literally, directed by Jean-Christophe Frisch in the very concluding portion of Castor et Pollux, Castor and Pollux, by Jean-Philippe Rameau, a work which many consider to be his masterpiece. This is from Rameau's own chamber version of the opera made in 1754, a Chaconne movement. It's Peter Van de Graaff speaking. Before we get to the Giancarlo Menotti Piano Concerto, Chaconnes by Handel, and right now by Purcell. He didn't call it a Chaconne, but rather a Chaconne. And this is Musica Antiqua of Cologne, led by Reinhard Goebel.

Reinhard Goebel and Musica Antiqua of Cologne, with a chaconne or chaconne, as the composer called it, by Henry Purcell. It gives you a good idea of what a chaconne is, that continually repeating, almost monotonously repeating bass part with interesting variations going on above. Here is a chaconne, which was originally for the keyboard by Handel, but it's been arranged here for violin and viola. The arrangement made by Maria Vermes, and it's played by the duo Patterson.

That's music of Handel, arranged by Maria Vermes, a Chacun. We hear the duo Patterson. One more Chacun. This is an anonymous work from the 16th or 17th century Spain.

Chacun by an anonymous composer played by Luciano Sgrizzi. And now music by the Italian-born American composer Giancarlo Menotti, who's best known for his operas Mamal and the Night Visitors, The Medium, The Consul. This, though, is a purely instrumental composition by Menotti. First performed in 1945, it is the F major piano concerto, a work which the composer says was inspired especially by the keyboard works of Domenico Scarlatti. Here is pianist Earl Wilde with the Symphony of the Air led by George Mester.

George Mester conducting the Louisville Orchestra. I beg your pardon, the Symphony of the Air there with Earl Wilde, pianist, and music of 1945 by Giancarlo Menotti, the piano concerto. It's difficult to hear it in the work, but that was inspired, says the composer, especially by the keyboard works of Domenico Scarlatti. Margaret Price now singing a song by Schubert, An die Laute, an ode to the lute.

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3: It's Sunday Baroque. I'm Suzanne Bona. The Berlin Philharmonic is one of the world's great orchestras, and the music they typically play was composed later than the Baroque era. In the mid-1990s, some of the principal players in the orchestra wanted to perform Baroque music too, so they spun off their own chamber group, the Berlin Baroque Soloists. Today you'll hear these top musicians, including the longtime principal flutist of the Berlin Philharmonic, playing Johann Sebastian Bach's beloved Second Orchestral Suite.

John Dowland, Robert Johnson, and Nicholas Lanier were three English musicians born in the late 1500s. The Fine Arts Brass Ensemble plays brass adaptations of some of their music. Dowland's cheery song, Fine Neck for Ladies, Johnson's dance, The Mary Clark, and Nicholas Lanier's Symphonia and House Measure.

From their album, Music from the English Courts, Fine Arts Brass Ensemble played arrangements of some early 17th century tunes by Nicholas Lanier, Robert Johnson, and John Dowland. This is Sunday Baroque, supported by Newport Mansions, presenting the 21st annual Newport Mansions Wine and Food Festival, September 18th to the 20th, featuring wines and spirits from around the world, celebrity chefs, and tasting seminars. 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Johann Christian Richter was a fantastic 18th century oboe player in Dresden. His exceptional talent inspired several composers, including Antonio Vivaldi, who seems to have been inspired to compose this oboe sonata by him. It is played by oboist Gail Hennessy with harpsichordist Nicholas Parle and cellist Catherine Sharman.

Oboist Gail Hennessy, harpsichordist Nicholas Parle, and cellist Catherine Sharman played Antonio Vivaldi's Sonata, catalog number 53. The name of the album is Pellegrina's Delight. You can always look up more about the music on our website using the detailed playlists there. And if you'd like to hear today's show again later this week, you know, Tuesday Baroque, Thursday Baroque, any day Baroque, you can check out the online audio stream there. It is sundaybaroque.org. Sunday Baroque is supported by the Friends of Sunday Baroque, whose contributors include the Maurer Family Foundation, in loving memory of Gil Maurer. In 1720, George Frederick Handel self-published 8 keyboard suites that contain a wide range of characters: reflective, delicate, vivacious, witty. Pianist Lisa Smirnova spent 5 years exploring all of their complex moods and challenges before she finally recorded them. This is her performance of the suite number 7 by Handel.

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0: 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In 1993, Emmanuel Paud became principal flutist in the prestigious Berlin Philharmonic. He was 22, the youngest member of the orchestra. Since then, he has also built a solo career playing jazz, contemporary, and Baroque music. Flutist Emmanuel Paud plays Johann Sebastian Bach's Second Orchestral Suite with his colleagues in the Berlin Baroque Soloists.

0: flutist Emmanuel Paud and the Berlin Baroque soloists played the second orchestral suite by Johann Sebastian Bach. Sunday Baroque is produced at WSHU in Fairfield, Connecticut, and funded by the Richard P. Garmany Fund at Hartford Foundation for Public Giving, providing support to institutions that are committed to enriching lives in Connecticut, including Connecticut Landmarks and the Hillstead Museum. Our production team is Julie Ferdino, Jennifer Basher, Sabrina Garone, Anne Lopez, and Lexi Perrinal. I'm Suzanne Vona. This is Sunday Baroque. Taking a little survey here, would you rather hear a sonata by Antonio Vivaldi or by Nicolas Chédeville? That's what I thought, and that's why Chédeville's publisher put Vivaldi's name on the unknown composer's six sonatas. He was hoping they would sell better if people thought they were by the more famous musician. The sonatas were published under the name The Faithful Shepherd, and coming up in the next hour of Sunday Baroque, you'll hear one of them.
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0: It's Sunday Baroque. I'm Suzanne Bona. We're bursting a few bubbles today, surveying some apocryphal stories, questionable legends, and misattributions that abound in the world of classical music. Now, the spoiler alert. Today's highlights include music by a 16th century musician so esteemed for his singing voice that he was allegedly kidnapped by rivals repeatedly, and a toccata by an Italian superstar that turned out to have been by the man who claimed he discovered the music.

The last movement of George Frideric Handel's Fifth Keyboard Suite is nicknamed the Harmonious Blacksmith. The fanciful story goes that Handel overheard a blacksmith at work humming the tune, and he used it in his composition. Well, turns out it's an apocryphal story. It started in the 19th century, long after Handel's death. This is Handel's Harmonious Blacksmith Air and Variations, played by Albrecht Meyer and Sinfonia Varsovia.

Oboist Albrecht Meyer and Sinfonia Varsovia played the Harmonious Blacksmith Air and Variations by George Frederick Handel. This is Sunday Baroque. For centuries, this trio sonata was assumed to be by Georg Philipp Telemann. Only relatively recently, it was determined to be instead by German organist and composer Pierre Provost, one of Telemann's contemporaries. It's performed by the group Voices of Music.

Voices of Music played a sonata by Pierre Provost that was long misattributed to Georg Philipp Telemann. For a long time, Jeremiah Clarke's Trumpet Voluntary was also misattributed. It was thought to have been composed by another English Baroque musician, Henry Purcell. Empire Brass Quintet plays Clarke's Voluntary.

Empire Brass Quintet played the trumpet Voluntary by Jeremiah Clark. You can find lots more out about the music you're hearing if you go to our website. And while you're there, please check out our new shop for some Sunday Baroque spirit wear. Your purchase supports this program. It's sundaybaroque.org. National distribution of Sunday Baroque is funded thanks to a group of music-loving donors called the Friends of Sunday Baroque, whose generous contributors include the Schilling Family Foundation, Incorporated. 16th century musician Orlando de Lasso was a choir boy born in the region that is Belgium today. He was said to have had such a beautiful singing voice that he was kidnapped 3 times by rival choirs, although the authenticity of that story is a little questionable. One thing is certain, though. Orlando de Lasso wrote some of the most gorgeous vocal music of that era. Capella Amsterdam sings one of his sacred songs, Audi Tellus.

Capella Amsterdam sang Audi Tellus, sacred music, composed in the 16th century by Orlando de Lasso. In the early 20th century, cellist Gaspar Casado published a piece of music called a toccata, and he claimed that it had been composed by Girolamo Frescobaldi, who lived from 1583 until 1643. Well, turned out later that Casado himself wrote the piece and made up the story. Bulder Brass plays the toccata in question.

0: Boulder Brass played a toccata that was misattributed to Italian musical superstar Girolamo Frescobaldi, but later turned out to have been by Gaspar Casado, the cellist who claimed to have discovered a long-lost piece. There's more about the music on our website, sundaybaroque.org.
1: Hello, this is Anton Nell, your host for Pianoforte. This week, our featured artist is the great Portuguese-born pianist Maria João Pires. A consummate musician, she excels as recitalist, concerto soloist, chamber musician, and is also a nurturer of young talent. 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
2: 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With an onstage band and folk and bluegrass-inspired score, Come From Away shines a light on some of the very best of humanity. 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
0: 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The sonata was misattributed to Antonio Vivaldi for a long time. Seems it was an intentional deception created by the publisher to put a more famous composer's name on the manuscript. This is Nicolas Chédeville's sonata, played by oboist Paul Goodwin.

oboist Paul Goodwin, organist John Toll, lutenist Nigel North, and cellist Susan Shepherd played Nicolas Chédeville's sonata Pastor Fido. Gregorio Allegri's Miserere was only supposed to be sung in the Vatican. The music wasn't even allowed outside the Sistine Chapel. And as the story goes, in 1770, a 14-year-old Mozart attended two services, heard the Miserere, committed it to memory, essentially leaking it to the outside world. It's a great story, only it is not true. Mozart's father was a very ambitious stage father, and the records show outside performances and copies of the music predating Mozart's by decades. The Talis scholars perform Allegri's Miserere.

The Talis Scholars sang the hauntingly beautiful Miserere by Gregorio Allegri. Sunday Baroque is produced at the Richard P. Garmany Classical Music Production Suite at WSHU Public Radio in Fairfield, Connecticut, by Julie Fredino, Jennifer Basher, Sabrina Garone, Anne Lopez, and I'm Suzanne Bona. This is Sunday Baroque. 17th century actor and theater manager Thomas Betterton adapted the story that composer Henry Purcell used for his first semi-opera, The Prophetess, or Dioclesian. Although the plot is a little convoluted, the music for Dioclesian was an instant hit, and its success encouraged Purcell to write even more music for the stage. Coming up on Sunday Baroque, you'll hear some of the incidental music Purcell composed for Dioclesian.

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2: It's Sunday Baroque. I'm Suzanne Bona. Georg Philipp Telemann's setting of Miguel de Cervantes' story about the eternal dreamer Don Quixote spans some of the highlights from the book, such as capturing the attack on the windmills, sighs of love for his Dulcinea, and Sancho's galloping donkey. In addition to Telemann's fanciful music depictions, his French counterpart, Marc-Antoine Charpentier, also crafted a musical Don Quixote suite, and today's highlights include selections from both.

John, Come Kiss Me Now is a dance tune that dates back to the 16th century. Over time, many musicians composed other variations on the melody, and those variations are called divisions, which is the musical term. Writing divisions on popular tunes was all the rage in the 16th and 17th centuries. These are Thomas Baltzar's divisions on John, Come Kiss Me Now, played by Trio Sonnerie.

From their 1994 album, A Gift of Nature, Trio Sonri, which is violinist Monica Huggett, harpist Andrew Lawrence King, and lutenist Stephen Stubbs perform variations on the melody John, Come Kiss Me Now. This is Sunday Baroque, supported by Newport Mansions, presenting the 21st Annual Newport Mansions Wine and Food Festival, September 18th to the 20th, featuring wines and spirits from around the world, celebrity chefs, and tasting seminars. 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Henri Purcell composed a semi-opera based on a play about 3rd century Roman Emperor Diocletian, and Tafel music plays a suite from it.

Jean Lamont led Tafel music in a suite from Henry Purcell's semi-opera Diocletian. This is Sunday Baroque. Sunday Baroque is funded thanks to the Friends of Sunday Baroque, including the Straup family of Wilton, Connecticut, and Rita Sackett, in loving memory of her husband, Mark. When Georg Philipp Telemann composed his burlesque on Don Quixote, he was trying to craft a programmatic setting of tales from Miguel de Cervantes's famous novel Don Quixote de la Mancha. Jeanette Sorrell and Apollo's Fire play Telemann's Don Quixote suite.

0: Jeanette Sorel and Apollo's Fire played the Don Quixote burlesque by Georg Philipp Telemann. A French Baroque composer wrote a kind of a spin-off on Don Quixote. You'll hear some of the music from that next on Sunday Baroque.
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0: 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The ballet The Follies of Cardenio was a Don Quixote spinoff. It was produced to entertain the French royal court in the early 18th century. The music was composed by the king's superintendent of music, Michel Richard de Lalande. Limoges Baroque Ensemble plays a suite from The Follies of Cardenio called The Ball.

Limoges Baroque Ensemble played a dance suite called The Ball from Michel Richard de Lalande's Don Quixote spin-off The Follies of Cardenio. When Jean-Baptiste Lully composed his 1663 court ballet, The Village Wedding, it was meant to depict a lighthearted rural wedding celebration. Paul Goodwin and his London Oboe Band play a suite from The Village Wedding.

0: Paul Goodwin and London Oboe Band played music from Jean-Baptiste Lully's A Village Wedding. Sunday Baroque is produced at WSHU in Fairfield, Connecticut, and funded by the Richard P. Garmany Fund at Hartford Foundation for Public Giving, providing support to institutions that are committed to enriching lives in Connecticut, including Connecticut Landmarks and the Hillstead Museum. Our production team is Julie Fredino, Jennifer Basher, Sabrina Garone, Ann Lopez, and Lexi Perinol. I'm Suzanne Bona, and this is Sunday Baroque. Even as a child, music by Johann Sebastian Bach has been important to violinist Hilary Hahn. She said that she played Bach's music every day, starting at about age 8 years old, and that she considers the composer a touchstone for her playing. Coming up on Sunday Baroque, you'll hear Hilary Hahn playing one of Bach's violin concertos.
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0: It's Sunday Baroque. I'm Suzanne Bona. In 1994, cellist Hannah Chang entered the 5th Rostropovich International Cello Competition. She was only 11 years old, and her goal was modest. She wanted to play for the legendary cellist Mstislav Rostropovich. She never expected to take first place over people twice her age. Even better, she began studying with the legendary cellist. Hannah Chang is one of the one-time musical prodigies we're featuring today.

Both Michelle Makarski and Keith Jarrett showed precocious talent. When Keith Jarrett's parents observed their three-year-old son's exceptional musical ability, they signed him up right away for piano lessons, and soon he was composing and confidently performing in public. Michelle Makarski's father was a multi-instrumentalist bandleader and a string teacher who gave his young daughter her first lessons. Michelle Makarski and Keith Jarrett play the slow adagio section from the first violin sonata by Johann Sebastian Bach.

Violinist Michelle Makarski and pianist Keith Jarrett are both adept at many musical genres, including jazz. In this collaboration, they played the slow adagio section of Johann Sebastian Bach's Violin Sonata Catalog 1014. Whenever you want to know more about the music, check us out online at sundaybaroque.org. This is Sunday Baroque, funded by the Friends of Sunday Baroque, whose contributors include the Schilling Family Foundation, Incorporated. Although Elizabeth Claude Jacquet de la Guerre was just a little girl when she first played for France's King Louis, she earned her first job playing for the king's mistress and court visitors. Harpsichordist David Wright plays two keyboard solos by Elizabeth Claude Jacquet de la Guerre.

Harpsichordist David Wright played two keyboard solos called an Allemande and a Chaconne, written by Elisabeth Claude Jacquet de la Guerre. Composer Georg-Philippe Telemann taught himself to play violin, flute, and keyboard by age 10. Composed his first opera at 12, and it's even more impressive when you learn he did it in secret because his family disapproved. Ensemble Caprice plays a suite from Telemann's Constant Music Master.

0: Ensemble Caprice played a sonata from The Constant Music Master by Georg Philipp Telemann. This is Sunday Baroque.
1: 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Various heavenly bodies are mentioned in texts set by composers like Tompkins, Palestrina, and Johannes Chaconia. 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I'm Sarah Schneider. 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
2: 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Internationally acclaimed pianist Anton Nell performs Beethoven's Piano Concerto No. 4, followed by the rhythmic energy of Beethoven's Symphony No. 7. 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
0: Sunday Baroque is funded by a group of music-loving donors called the Friends of Sunday Baroque, whose generous contributors include Lynn Walther of Lake Grove, New York, and the New Family Trust in memory of Joan Cockrell New. When cellist Hannah Chang entered the 5th Rostropovich International Cello Competition in 1994, she was only 11 years old, and her only goal at that time was to have the opportunity to play for the legendary cellist Mstislav Rostropovich. Instead, she earned first place in the competition, and Rostropovich became her teacher. Hannah Chang's first album of Baroque music featured concertos by Antonio Vivaldi, performed with London Chamber Orchestra.

Christopher Warren Green conducted London Chamber Orchestra with cellist Hannah Cheng playing Antonio Vivaldi's Concerto Catalog No. 420. In April of this year, Hannah Cheng was appointed president and CEO of Seoul Arts Center by the Ministry of Culture, Sports, and Tourism in her native Republic of Korea. Henry Purcell started as a boy soprano in the Chapel Royal, and when his voice changed, he began studying with organist John Blow at Westminster Abbey, and he even succeeded his teacher in that job. That's where the 1695 funeral of Queen Mary took place, and this is some of Henry Purcell's music for the ceremony.

Vox Luminis and Les Trompettes des Plaisirs perform some of the music that Henry Purcell composed for the funeral of England's Queen Mary in 1695. 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Hilary Hahn started playing violin.

Jeffrey Kahane led Los Angeles Chamber Orchestra with violinist Hilary Hahn playing the Concerto in A Minor by Johann Sebastian Bach. Sunday Baroque is produced at the Richard P. Garmany Classical Music Production Suite at WSHU in Fairfield, Connecticut by Julie Fredino, Jennifer Basher, Sabrina Garone, Ann Lopez, Lexi Perrinal, and I'm Suzanne Bona. This is Sunday Baroque.

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1: 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Today's show is full of celestial music. We're hearing works about the sun, moon, and stars by composers like Tompkins and Ciccone, plus selections from the opera Phaeton by Jean-Baptiste Lully, all about the son of the sun god who borrows his father's chariot. I'm Sarah Schneider, delighted you could join me today. Let's get started with two medieval pieces mentioning constellations. First, a dawn song called Fabi Claro Nondum Orto Iubare. Part of the text reads, "The north wind withdraws from the company of the great bear. The stars in the sky bury their rays as the seven oxen swing toward the rising sun." After that, we'll hear Between Taurus and Gemini, "When the mild season is born and the cold withers away." Both are performed by Concordia and Dawn.

0: Horns mon sena
1: Two medieval pieces mentioning constellations, performed by Concordian Dawn from their CD, Medieval Song from Aristotle to Opera. We heard Between Taurus and Gemini and The Radiance of Phoebus. Next, a set of pieces from the Renaissance, starting with Quem Terra Pontus Aetera, an anonymous work from the Den Bosch Choir Books. The text reads, He whom the earth, sea, and heavens worship, adore, and proclaim, the king of the three-tiered cosmos. We'll hear a recording made live in performance by Capella Pratensis, directed by Stratton Bull. That will be followed by an instrumental setting of Ave Maristella, Hail, Star of the Sea, by Jakob Obrecht, played by Pifaro.

We heard Virgo Prudentissima by Hilaire Panet, performed by Pomerium. In the text, the Virgin Mary is called as beautiful as the moon, as excellent as the sun. That set began with a performance by Capella Pratensis. They sang an anonymous setting of the text Quem Terra Pontus Etera from the Den Bosch Choir Books, from their live-streamed concert, The Golden Mass. Thanks for joining me for Early Music Now. I'm Sarah Schneider. Music by Thomas Tompkins is next. We'll hear his verse anthem, Above the Stars My Savior Dwells, performed by Emma Kirkby, Charles Daniels, and Fretwork. After that, a work by a younger contemporary of Tompkins who was born in Mexico City and spent his whole career at the cathedral there, Francisco López Capillas. We'll hear Qui Luna Sol et Omnia, He Whom the Moon, Sun, and All Things Obey, and that will be sung for us by Ex Cathedra.

0: That was Qui Luna Sol et Omnia by Francisco Lopez Capillas. You're listening to Early Music Now, and today's show presents all kinds of celestial themes. I'm Sarah Schneider. Thank you for your company.
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2: 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With an onstage band and folk and bluegrass-inspired score, Come From Away shines a light on some of the very best of humanity. On stage through September 27th. 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
0: We'll hear selections from Jean-Baptiste Lully's opera Phaeton in a few minutes, but first, two pieces from the 1390s. First, we'll hear a complex canon by Johannes Ciconia called Le Ray au Soleil, the ray of sunlight in whose true enchantment sleeps the sweet turtle dove. After that, we'll hear Stella Splendens from the Red Book of Montserrat, Splendid Star on the Mountain with Miracles Shining Like a Sunbeam. That will be performed by Psalentis and Zefiro Torna.

Salentis and Zefiro Torna performed Stella Splendens from the Red Book of Montserrat here on Early Music Now. Italian astronomer Galileo Galilei grew up in a musical household. His father was a lutenist, theorist, and singer named Vincenzo. Galileo had a brother named Michelangelo, who was also a lutenist, and we'll hear one of his pieces next. This is a toccata from his first book of intabulations for the lute, and we'll hear Lucas Harris.

We heard a text by Petrarch set by Palestrina, De hor fosio col vago de la luna. A lover of the moon wishes the sun and daylight to stay beneath the waves. And we heard a performance by Concerto Italiano. Music by Jean-Baptiste Lully is next. He borrowed the subject of his opera Phaeton from Ovid, who wrote about the impetuous son of the sun god Apollo, who asks his father if he can drive the sun chariot for the day, with disastrous results. The work was written for the court of the Sun King, Louis XIV. We'll hear instrumental pieces from the work now, performed by Tafelmusik, and these tracks come from their recording, The Galileo Project.

We heard selections from Phaeton by Jean-Baptiste Lully, performed by Tafelmusik from their recording, The Galileo Project. Early Music Now is distributed by the WFMT Radio Network Chicago and is produced in the studios of KMFA in Austin, Texas, with funding provided by the Corporation for Public Broadcasting. I'm Sarah Schneider, and I hope you enjoyed this program of Celestial Music. Until next time.

0: This is Classical 89.5, KMFA, Austin. On key and offbeat. 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
1: It seems that for every Baroque composer that we know about today, there are at least a dozen that we know very little about. We'll solve some of that problem on the next Choral Classics. It's Unknown Baroque Composers. My name is Jeffrey Blair, and I hope you'll join me. That's coming up Tuesday night at 9 on 89.5 KMFA.

Welcome to Classical Ostend. I'm Diane Donovan, and on today's show, we'll have previews of two concert seasons. First from Beethoven, and my guest will be Daniel Swayze. And then we'll hear from ATX Chamber Music and Jazz with Anna Petrova and Jeffrey Hurd. Now's a great time to find a comfortable chair. Sit back, relax, and enjoy Classical Ostend.

0: And I'm pleased to welcome back to the show Daniel Swayze. He is the founder and artistic director of the Beethoven Concert Series. He's also a fine pianist in his own right, and he's here to tell us about the first program of the season and give us an overview of the rest of the season. Welcome back, Daniel.
1: I'm thrilled to be here. Thank you, Diane.
0: Well, I wanted to say, people like me think that last year was like yesterday. So remind us all, how long has Beethoven been in existence?
1: Yes, I think we're all still feeling the time warp effects of the pandemic. But we have been here since 2014. So we're entering our 13th season of producing intimate classical chamber music events.
0: Yes, and for people who may be new to the area, tell us how that Beethoven name caught on.
1: Well, I was initially inspired by some events at our local German singing club, the Austin Sängerrunde, and they do everything flush with free beer and food and also some jokes thrown in here and there to make things just really light and approachable. And so I thought that was a great kind of tone to bring to classical concerts. And I began these events as a special activity for that German club, but then over the first couple of years, it really morphed into its own identity. And so we do all kinds of classical chamber music. Really, we've increasingly been pushing the boundaries of chamber music and doing some cross-genre work, as well as a lot of innovation and commission works. And this season really represents that well.
0: Indeed. I understand that you will have two world premieres in this season, and also you want to continue celebrating America's 250th birthday anniversary.
1: That's true. Yes, we did a special concert in July that really marked America's 250th. That was Postcards from America, featuring the Chosky duo for flute and harp, along with a Native American soprano, Kayla Pace. And we decided we would just keep that trend going through the rest of this calendar year, at least. So we thought of no one better to open our official season with than the string quartet Invoke, which has a very strong Americana tone by nature. For those who aren't familiar, it's a bit of classical, but a bit of bluegrass, folk, minimalism, jazz, a lot of especially American elements. And in fact, the world premiere that will be on that program with them coming up on Friday, September 4th and Sunday, September 6th, that's part of a series of commissions that Invoke has produced over the years, which also happens to have a Postcards from America title to it. And they go from composer to composer, asking them to choose a time and a place in American history that was of significance and of particular interest to that composer. And so when they asked young composer Ignacio Rosado to choose a time and a place, he ended up choosing the great American eclipse of 1878. And that was a special time in American history because we were really coming into our own as a country in terms of our scientific capacities.
0: People like Thomas Edison
1: was still up and coming. And so actually he traveled in order to view this eclipse and test out this new scientific device he had invented to measure the infrared temperature of the sun's corona. And there were a lot of other interesting scientific studies happening about the eclipse at that time. And that was something that composer Ignacio Rosado found inspiring. So he kind of invented this concept. He really described it to me as a non-word, the idea of an umbra scope. Mm-hmm. The umbra is really just the shadow portion of an eclipse. But really, he's created a four-movement work that is continuous. And so the listeners will just be aware of one continuous eight-minute stretch of music. But it's inspired by this ability that scientists had to be able to predict an eclipse and to be able to travel and prepare to view it and then have that experience and the impact that follows from that.
0: There will be other works on the program as well.
1: There's another sun-themed work by Invoke, an Invoke original called Sunwalker. And we also have string quintet by Invoke's own violist, Carl Mitz. So they will be bringing in an additional viola player. Blake Turner is his name. He plays for the Austin Symphony. So we're going to have two violins, two violas, and a cello. And that's going to be the largest work on the program. It's called The Wrong Kind of Church. And it explores a little bit of the rebelliousness of youth. And he described this piece to me as autobiographical. So when he was growing up, he had certain kinds of music that he wasn't supposed to be listening to. And he ended up listening to rock and writing rock music anyway. And there were certain people he wasn't supposed to be hanging out with, but he ended up finding ways to find those friendships and that sense of community anyway. And so the piece is really filled with a lot of themes of community and friendship. And there's also a lot of dance type music and liveliness in there as well.
0: And those concerts under the title of Prodigal Son will take place September 4th and 6th. And that's at Sangarinda Hall, yes?
1: Yes. And it's Prodigal Son, S-U-N. So we're kind of thinking of combining those different eclipse and church type themes in there.
0: Got it. You mentioned traveling and learning things, and I thought I'd play Invoke with their own piece, Evolve and Travel.

0: Austin's own Invoke with their own composition, Evolve and Travel. And they will be bringing in the opening concert of the Beethoven Concert Series, September 4th and 6th. And right now we're taking a look at the entire season with founder and artistic director Daniel Swayze. The next concerts will take place November 13th and 15th. An interesting title, Orange, White, and Blue, if you will, Daniel.
1: Yeah, so that'll be featuring a piano quartet of a number of Beethoven all-stars, as we might think of them. Pianist Sohee Kwan, violist Luis Bellerin, violinist Ben Kronk, and cellist Daniel Kopp. And they're putting together another American program, a little bit in a different sense. I asked them to explore some of the inspirations of early American classical music, and those actually are European composers, Dvorak, and of course Dvorak's teacher and influence, Brahms. Dvorak traveled to America in the mid-1800s famously, and really was an important voice in defining what would become American music. So they'll also be featuring a work entitled Thousandth Orange by composer Caroline Shaw on the program. So that's where we got the orange bit of the title, and I thought it would be a nice little nod to, of course, our UT colors, our burnt orange, which is just a few blocks away from where these concerts will be happening. So that's our November program. We also will have our annual holiday tradition, Hoppy Holidays, as we like to call it, at the Neil Cochran House Museum, featuring the Tinsel Singers. They're a consortium of a lot of Austin's best vocalists, and they actually perform year-round now, but they are especially known for their excellent renditions of traditional Christmas carols and also some contemporary Christmas favorites that are in this very sophisticated jazz, swing, alt-classical kind of style. And we love to have them standing on the front porch of the facade of the Neil Cochran House Museum, a very beautiful historic setting. So you can come and get a cold mug of beer or a hot cup of cocoa and enjoy Christmas carols on that front lawn. It'll be a beautiful time. Our late January program, which I've entitled Two to Tango, it'll be our first concert featuring all classical guitar. And we have the Ibbison guitar duo that have put together a wonderful program that really covers a large variety. We have some Spanish guitar, some Italian, some French, but they're ending the program with a few pieces by the great tango master Piazzolla. So we will have one concert in the home of Latin culture here in Austin, Esquina Tango. That'll take place on January 23rd, I believe it was. And then also two performances at Zane Rinda Hall, January 29th and 31st.

0: That was music by the great Astor Piazzolla from the larger work Histoire du Tango, History of the Tango. We heard Nightclub. We heard guitarist Jason Vio and bandoneon player Julian Labro. And that's just a sample of some of the types of music that you will get to hear at Beethoven's 2 to Tango concerts January 23rd, 29th, and 31st, although it will be a guitar duo performing. The show is Classical Austin. I'm Diane Donovan. My guest at this time is Daniel Swayze, the founder and artistic director of Beethoven.
1: For our season finale, we'll have a couple more performances at Zangarunda Hall, April 23rd, 25th. And that program, we've entitled Triple Entendre. We have a very fun trio featuring Ruben Balboa and Samantha Balboa. They're a husband and wife duo. Ruben plays viola. Samantha is a fabulous vocalist. And they're teaming up with pianist Jen Horas, who is a professor of piano at Southwestern. And they put together a program of a mix of primarily French music, but there will also be perhaps a bit of Brahms and some musical theater events and things that, again, kind of go cross-genre. But it's a very unique and wonderful combination, viola, voice, and piano, that is underperformed. And so I'm always excited for the opportunity to feature that.
0: We're really excited for the new season because this show is airing before your first performances, September 4th and 6th. Do you have such a thing as like a season ticket package?
1: Yes, we have a season pass that we offer. So I would definitely encourage everybody to go to our website, beertoven.com, B-E-E-R-T-H-O-V-E-N. And on our landing page, you'll see on a scrolling carousel both the advertisement for our season opening as well as our option to view the full season and purchase the season pass. And you do get a little bit of a discount if you go with that season pass option.
0: I really want to thank you for being on Classical Austin today. And it just seems like Beethoven keeps expanding and gets larger and larger audiences. So congratulations to you on your good work as you begin your 13th season. Hard to believe.
1: Thank you. We've been very grateful for the community support from KMFA, and also the City of Austin has awarded us the Elevate Grant for 3 years running now. And we have a very strong network of community ties here that has given us a lot of success. So I'm very grateful for that.
0: Thank you once again, Daniel Swayze. Thank you.
1: Thank you so much, Diane.

We heard part of the final movement of the String Quartet No. 6 by Quinn Mason, as performed by Austin's own Invoke. And just a reminder, they will bring us the opening concerts of the season for Beethoven Concert Series. The performance dates September 4th and 6th. Once again, great thanks to my guest Daniel Swayze, Artistic Director and Founder of Beethoven.

0: Next on Classical Austin, we're going to hear about ATX Chamber Music and Jazz and their 2026-2027 concert season. And I have the two founders and artistic directors and amazing musicians too. Jeffrey Hurd is a tremendous violinist, and Anna Petrova, an amazing pianist. Welcome to Classical Austin once again.
1: Thank you so much for having us, Diane.
2: Thanks, Diane. Great to be here.
0: The first concert that you'll present is on September 12th, please, and this will be at the Mansion. Tell us, who is your special guest?
2: Yes, we are very excited to open our season with Stefan Diakhiv, who is a wonderful violinist who is joining us alongside Milena Pacharova-Vandestad, who is a violist, the former violist of the Dover Quartet,
0: wow,
2: and Christine Junghyun Lee, who currently teaches at the Curtis Institute of Music, and she's a wonderful cellist. And Jeff and I will perform as well. The evening will feature many different pieces from a few different composers and also a beautiful site-specific installation that was created for opening night by renowned installation artist Bailey Liu, who also happens to be one of ours because she's here in Austin and she teaches at UT and she has phenomenal, spectacular work that we love and we thought would be a beautiful collaboration for our opening night concert.
0: And again, folks, that will take place on September 12th, one night only, 7:30 p.m. And I know that often you do incorporate visuals and other kinds of stimulation for your concerts.
1: We do. We really think of these concerts as concert experiences. It's a very special evening out, a social atmosphere combined with delicious food and drink. Always world-class music is our goal. And we've tried to thread that needle very carefully that we can create this inclusive, accessible concert space, but still keep the artistic quality very high. We think it's a very important concept for the field of classical music as a whole, and we're really excited to offer that.
0: And September 25th and 26th, Fred Hirsch will be here for a solo concert and then one with his trio. We do think of him primarily as a jazz player, though I'm sure he probably was trained classically early on.
1: Fred's a very interesting artist. You know, I was just chatting with him about some ideas, and we were looking at some of his older albums where he took some of the French impressionistic piano works and made jazz arrangements of them. And so he's very well versed in the classical tradition. He also has some chamber music in his fingers, but two concerts that he's giving in September will be with his jazz trio and then an evening of solo piano as well the night before. Friday, the 25th, the solo piano show, the 25th of September, is at the Music Box, which is a gorgeous mansion with beautiful acoustics. Yeah. And then September 26th is at Assembly Hall with a 6:30 and 9 p.m.
0: And Assembly Hall is where exactly?
1: Assembly Hall is in East Austin, just east of downtown. So right into East Austin, just minutes from downtown.
0: Near KMFA. Well, let's go back to the first concert of the season, which will feature Stefan Diakhiv. And he will be performing at the Mansion on September 12th. Here he is with the final movement of Brahms' Violin Sonata No. 3 in D minor.

0: We heard Stefan Jackief with pianist Max Levinson, and it was a final movement of Johannes Brahms' Violin Sonata No. 3 in D minor, Opus 108. And Stefan Jackief will be part of the ATX Chamber Music and Jazz season opener, one night only, September 12th at the Mansion. This show is Classical Austin at this time. I'm chatting with the artistic directors and founders of ATX Chamber Music and Jazz, pianist Anna Petrova and violinist Jeffrey Hurd. You continue your season. This is quite exciting. An Evening of Song with Nadine Sierra.
1: We're very excited. This will be our second vocal presentation. Last season, we had Janine de Beek, and it was a wonderful recital. Personally, it was one of my favorite concerts of all times. I still get goosebumps when I think about her voice and how beautiful it was. And so Nadine is another one of those artists that we have been following and we really loved, and we really wanted to bring her here. We actually just heard her in her La Traviata in Bulgaria when we were there this summer. She just happened to be there when we were there, and she sang a beautiful opera. So we are super excited to see her in this more intimate setting where she would be singing lieder or opera arias, and much more intimate than being in an opera. She's coming with Brian Wagren, who is actually a dear friend of mine from school. We studied with the same teacher and know each other for a really long time. So I have the in there with Nadine as well, because Brian is her pianist. He travels the world with her. And so I'm very, very excited to see him as well. He's a phenomenal pianist and he's a very sought after collaborator.
0: This is Classical Austin. I'm chatting right now with Anna Petrova and Jeffrey Hurd, the founders and artistic directors of ATX Chamber Music and Jazz. And we're talking about their season. Your next concert will take place November 20th, one night only at the Mansion, and it will be Daniil Trifanov. Tell us about this recital.
2: I'll let the pianist talk about Daniil.
1: Well, very highly anticipated solo recital, a personal favorite of mine, and I know of many, many. I am thrilled to see him live. This will be my first time seeing him in person. And it's just so, we're so lucky that we can bring him to Austin. The concert's almost sold out, so we encourage anybody who wants to come, please get yourself on the wait list, even if we're sold out, because we can potentially give tickets as they come closer to the date.
0: As we know, in life, things come up. So, not a bad idea to get on that wait list.

0: We heard Daniel Trifonov performing the Prelude No. 24 by Chopin, and he will be one of the guest artists this season with ATX Chamber Music and Jazz. This show is Classical Austin. At this time, I'm chatting with the founders of the group, and I'm speaking of Anna Petrova, pianist, and Jeffrey Hurd, violinist. Stephen Huff returns here with a solo piano recital and an ensemble, please.
1: Yes, we're very excited to have Sir Stephen back. He's been one of my inspirations for the longest time since I was I remember playing in the orchestra at Aspen when he was playing the Brahms First Piano Concerto. And I just remember, I think, crying a little bit during that slow movement. He's just such an incredible artist. So this is his second time coming to Austin. So he will give a recital at the home of Jeff and Gail Kadoski on February 19th. And then he will collaborate with us on some chamber music February 20th. We're actually going to play one of Stephen's own works, also one of the Brahms violin sonatas, and then some other string chamber music.
0: The final concert of the regular season, May 15th, the Marmon Quartet with you, Anna Petrova, performing. Please tell us about this special performance.
2: We're thrilled to have them come. They usually live in Europe and tour a lot in Europe, and they're the winners of the Banff competition and now have already established themselves as one of the prominent younger string quartets. We are thrilled to have them here for a recital and educational week. So all the week leading up to the main concert, they will be performing alongside with me actually into different schools in Austin. So it will be a wonderful culmination of our season, so to speak, at the end.
0: This is going to be an awkward question because you've talked about a couple of concerts that are nearly sold out. And as this airs, they may well be, but they may, you know, there may be a few seats left. But do you offer a season package for this? And can you do that if certain concerts are sold out?
1: Yeah, we have two different kinds of season subscriptions this year. You can get a subscription to all of our concerts, and I believe that gives you 20% off, or you can do a four concert pass and choose which four concerts you'd like to come to, and I believe that gives you a 10% discount if I'm remembering correctly. Many of the concerts will be sold out within a few more weeks, I'd say.
0: Yeah. Okay. Well, thank you for that. That is the entire regular season of ATX Chamber Music and Jazz. Let's listen to a movement of one of the pieces that will be on the program that will feature the Marmon Quartet, Claude Debussy's wonderful string quartet. And this is the second movement.

0: The Juilliard String Quartet performed the second movement of Claude Debussy's only string quartet, and you can hear that work in its entirety during the ATX Chamber Music and Jazz series, their 2026-2027 calendar, and the Marmon Quartet will be performing on May 15th, 2027. This show is Classical Austin. I'm Diane Donovan. At this time, my guests are Anna Petrova, pianist, and violinist Jeffrey Hurd, the founders of ATX Chamber Music and Jazz. Well, you've told us about your regular season, but you're introducing something very new this year, which is a jazz festival.
1: We are launching the ATX Jazz Fest this April, from April 2 through 4, 2027, primarily held at the Moody Amphitheater, but with a couple of premium experiences at Assembly Hall as well. This will be the most significant gathering of jazz artists in Texas history, and we're very excited to have that here in Austin. We have so many fantastic artists coming to town: Christian McBride Big Band, Cecile McLaurin-Salvant, Brad Meldow, Jason Moran, Chris Potter, Emmett Cohen, just so many of our favorite jazz artists. In fact, Anna and I were looking at that venue.
0: The Moody Amphitheater?
1: I don't know. It was maybe around last April, and we were just thinking, wow, just to hear amazing jazz here as the sun comes down. It's just such a beautiful park, and we think it's going to be a very memorable weekend.
2: And we'll also have some of our locals have their own acts or join within the bigger big bands of the incoming artists. So we have
1: Mike Saylor's Nanette is joining us that weekend. We also have a local wonderful organization called ATX Artists for Social Impact are going to be playing a set. And so we also have the Houston Tillotson Jazz Band performing. So it's going to be a real celebration, both of like the national jazz scene, but also our local jazz scene as well, which I think is really the Austin style. So we're very excited.
0: Well, I know the title of your organization, but how did this come about? I think of you as primarily classical artists. So did you know some of these musicians before from other experiences, or did somebody help you put this together? Because it seems like a huge undertaking.
1: Well, no, nobody's helped us put it together, but we were just excited by the idea, and I guess we like to keep ourselves busy. Jazz has always been part of our mission, obviously, from our name, and we have brought in a couple jazz acts a year, but then we decided we wanted to expand that element of what we do. And when we're thinking about a social artistic experience, well, an outdoor jazz festival with everybody in the park together listening to these great artists, I don't think you can do any better.
0: And that will run April 2nd through 4th?
2: Correct.
1: Exactly.
0: And hopefully the weather will be kind to us.
1: Well, I did. We were running all the numbers before we booked the dates. It does seem like that first weekend in April tends to be a dry weekend. So fingers crossed.
0: And not too hot.
1: And not too hot, so I think we have a good chance. The festival is rain or shine, unless there's a real weather emergency, but we are keeping our fingers crossed for a beautiful weekend.
0: Thank you both for being on Classical Austin today. Jeffrey Hurd and Anna Petrova, thank you for letting us know about this exciting ATX Chamber Music and Jazz season. Thank you.
2: Thank you so much for having us.
0: Stephen Huff will be one of the guests of ATX Chamber Music and Jazz, and I thought we would close with his performance of Chopin's Waltz in F, Opus 34, Number 3. Thank you so much for listening to Classical Austin. I'm Diane Donovan. Do take care. Maybe look out for someone else. Let's have a beautiful and musical rest of our day. Bye-bye for now.

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1: Next time on APM Symphony Cast, we're heading to the English city of Bristol for another concert from the BBC Proms Festival. Adam Hickox leads a program of Russian classics, including Shostakovich's first cello concerto with soloist Maximilian Hornung, a fairy tale poem by Sofia Gubaidulina, and Rachmaninoff's fiery symphonic dances. I'm Steve Seal. That's coming up on APM Symphony Cast.
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3: 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I'm Tony Morris. 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And thanks to a gift in loving memory of Adam Bratcher. Thanks for joining me for this week's edition of Classical Guitar Alive, featuring two world premieres, a new guitar concerto by British composer Oliver Davies, and a piece for four guitars by American jazz guitarist composer Pat Metheny, his piece titled Road to the Sun, which was written for the Los Angeles Guitar Quartet. We'll also hear an interview with LA Guitar Quartet member Bill Canongeiser. In addition to new music, we'll also hear some old music. This is an anonymous dance from the 14th century titled La Danse Cleves.

Opening this week's edition of Classical Guitar Alive, we've just heard La Danse Clèves by an anonymous 14th century French composer. That was performed by Duo Gioco di Salterio on dulcimer and theorbo. Mario Gangi was an important guitarist, composer, arranger, and educator in Italy in the second half of the 20th century. This is his Suite Barocca for two guitars. It's performed here by Duo Pacipoli Capelli.

Mario Gangi's Baroque Suite for two guitars performed by Duo Pacipoli Capelli. You're listening to Classical Guitar Alive. I'm Tony Morris. British composer Oliver Davies has written concert music and scores for television and film. During the 2020 COVID quarantine, he wrote and recorded an entire album of his music with performers in different parts of the world, including this next piece, his guitar concerto. This features guitarist Sergio Puccini, who recorded his part in Argentina with the Budapest Scoring Orchestra conducted by Peter Elenyi.

0: guitarist Sergio Puccini and the Budapest Scoring Orchestra, conducted by Peter Eleni, in the world premiere recording of the Guitar Concerto by British composer Oliver Davies. You're listening to Classical Guitar Alive. I'm Tony Morris. American jazz guitarist composer Pat Metheny has written a large-scale work for four guitars for the Los Angeles Guitar Quartet. LA Guitar Quartet founding member William Canongeiser spoke about the project.
1: I like to call the piece, you know, which is called Road to the Sun, a journey, a musical journey. The journey of the piece existing, coming into being, and then the recording coming into being, it were also journeys that took a long time. And I think it kind of goes back probably to when we were first planning the recording Guitar Heroes. It was a project where we just wanted to pay tribute to the players that inspired us. And, you know, everybody from Jimi Hendrix to Django to the Romeros to Chet Atkins. And I was in Boston and I met a real good friend of mine named Mark Small, who's a composer and journalist. And I was saying, boy, it'd be great to get something by Pat, because he mentioned he knew Pat from way back. And he said, well, you know, I arranged this beautiful piece by Pat called Letter from Home for two guitars, but I could maybe make a four guitar arrangement of that. And so he did. We recorded it. And then after it came out, I got a message from Mark and he said, you know, I'm going to be meeting Pat. He's going to be playing in Boston. And I'm going to meet him. And I overnighted the record, you know, and I'm like, please give him the record. And so Mark got the CD into Pat's hands. And I think he was really touched that we did that record and he dug what we were doing, you know, and reached out to us a little bit. But then nothing really happened for years. And then there was this festival up in Montana called the Crown of the Continent Festival. And Scott went one year and met Pat. And Pat was like, someday I'd like to write something for four guitars. And Scott told us that, and we kind of went, wow, wouldn't that be great? And I think it was 2 years later, the quartet was invited to play there. And we were determined, we just want to, like, impress Pat. So we planned this program, and he came backstage and said, hey, guys, you know, I'd love to do this. And it was our we're not worthy moment, you know. But he was so cool. But then Pat is one of the most brilliant but busy guys. And when he works on Project A, like Project B through Z get sidelined. So we didn't hear for a while. And he said, guys, I've got this gap in my schedule and I'm going to get to work on your piece. I'm on it now. And so he wanted all this information from us, like a video of John's 7-string guitar to see how it was show, you know, it was set up. He started sending us voicings and little videos and recordings and, does this work for you guys? And the piece was supposed to be like maybe 8 minutes long. And we got an email from him and he said, I've pretty much sketched out the piece now. It's 6 movements and it's 27 minutes. You know, and it became this epic kind of tone poem almost. And even in the writing process, he made this point quite a bit. He said, I almost thought of this as this testament that's going to outlive all of us. He said, 50 years from now, we'll all be gone, but there's going to be this score, and four classical guitarists could take it, and they could perform it the way that I'm envisioning it right now. And it's a beautiful project to be part of, and it really is maybe one of the most important things we've done in our whole 40 years together.

Closing this week's edition of Classical Guitar Alive, we've just heard the world premiere recording of Road to the Sun by American jazz guitarist and composer Pat Metheny. That was written for and performed by the Los Angeles Guitar Quartet. And before that, we heard an interview with Los Angeles Guitar Quartet founding member William Kannengeisser. You've been listening to Classical Guitar Alive. Classical Guitar Alive is broadcast worldwide thanks to the generous support of the Augustine Foundation and the Kadosky Family Fund, and Charles and Taco Parker, and by Augustine Strings, makers of classical guitar strings since 1947, and thanks to a gift in loving memory of Adam Bratcher. Classical Guitar Alive is a nonprofit organization based in Austin, Texas. Music by pluck-stringed instruments like the guitar, the harp, and the ancient lyre have been used in healing for over 3,000 years. That's why our mission is to bring this music to the widest possible audience. Our Music and Medicine program brings live classical guitar music to hospitals and hospices and is supported in part by a grant from the Texas Commission on the Arts. 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I'm Tony Morris. Thanks for listening, and please join me again next week for another edition of Classical Guitar Alive.

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0: The Silken Ladder Overture, music by Rossini. We hear the Academy of St. Martin in the Fields, led by Sir Neville Mariner. I'm Guillermo Delgado, and welcome to KMFA by Request. If there's music you'd like to hear on Sunday afternoons, you can email us at requests@kmfa.org. All you have to do is let us know what music you'd like to hear, and if you'd like, let us know why that music is special to you. This first hour, we're going to hear some music by Sir William Alwyn and Evaristo Felice dell'Abaco later on. And in just a moment, some music by Antonin Dvorak.
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0: This is KMFA by Request. Megan in Austin is asking to hear the American Suite by Dvorak. I love this piece myself. Thanks for your email, Megan. This is the American Suite in A Major by Dvorak. The Royal Liverpool Philharmonic is performing. Libor Peshek is their conductor.

0: The American Suite in A Major by Antonín Dvořák. We heard the Royal Liverpool Philharmonic. Libor Pešek was their conductor. That was a request from Megan in Austin. I'm Guillermo Delgado. This is KMFA by request. If there's music you'd like to hear on Sunday afternoons, email us at requests@kmfa.org.
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0: Our next request comes from Bryce in Georgetown. Bryce is asking to hear the music of the Italian composer Evaristo Felice Dall'Abaco. Thanks for your email, Bryce. Evaristo Felice Dall'Abaco was not only an Italian composer, but also a violinist and cellist. He was born in Verona in 1675. Here's the concerto in E major, number 11. Concerto Cologne is performing.

0: The Concerto No. 11 in E Major by Evaristo Felice dall'Abaco. We heard Concerto Cologne perform on Classical 89.5 KMFA by request. That request was from Bryce in Georgetown. Thanks, Bryce, for your email.
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0: Music next by William Alwyn, The Green Girdle, the music of the 1941 British documentary. We'll hear violinist Andrew Orton and the BBC Philharmonic led by Ramon Gamba. This request comes from Matt in Austin.

The music from the film The Green Girdle, which was composed by William Alwyn. Andrew Orton was a violinist who performed with the BBC Philharmonic, and their conductor was Ramon Gamba in that performance. This was a request from Matt in Austin. Thanks, Matt, for listening to KMFA by request and for sharing some of your favorite music with us. I'm Guillermo Delgado, and if there's music you'd like to hear on Sunday afternoons, you can email us at requests@kmfa.org. We're going to finish this hour with a request from Dana, who would like to hear the music of Giancarlo Menotti. Thanks for your email, Dana. We're going to hear the Barcarolle from Sebastian. Here's the Philadelphia Orchestra, led by Eugene Normandy.

0: The Barcarolle from Sebastian by Giancarlo Menotti. We heard the Philadelphia Orchestra perform. Eugene Normandy was their conductor. That was a request from Dana here on KMFA by request. I'm Guillermo Delgado.
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0: Every Sunday afternoon at 2 p.m., you can tune in to KMFA's Kids on Key School Spotlight broadcast. That's when we broadcast a performance from one of the local high school or middle schools from here in Central Texas. And today we'll be hearing the Dripping Springs High School Wind Ensemble, led by Derek Woods. Here they are performing the Mercury Concert March by Jan van der Roost.

The Dripping Springs High School Wind Ensemble, led by Derek Woods, performed the Mercury Concert March by Jan van der Roost on KMFA's Kids on Key School Spotlight broadcast every Sunday at 2 p.m. I'm Guillermo Delgado, and I hope you're having a fantastic weekend, and I hope you're enjoying the music on KMFA by request. If there's music you'd like to hear, 1 p.m. to 5 p.m. on Sunday afternoons, during the week, you can email us at requests@kmfa.org. And we're going to continue with some music by Edward Elgar, the Froissart Concert Overture. This is a request from Stephen. Thanks for your email, Stephen. I hope you enjoy this performance by the Scottish National Orchestra, led by Alexander Gibson.

0: 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We heard the Scottish National Orchestra, led by conductor Andrew Gibson, a request from Stephen, here on Classical 89.5 KMFA, KMFA by request.
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0: I'm Guillermo Delgado, and I hope to hear from you next. If there's music you'd like to request for KMFA by request on Sunday afternoons, you can email us at requests@kmfa.org, and all you have to do is let us know what music you would like to hear. This next request comes from Chad in Philadelphia. Thanks for your email, Chad. This is a request for Schubert's Violin Sonatina No. 3 in G minor. Then we're going to hear violinist Andrew Steinhardt with pianist Seymour Lipkin.

0: Violinist Arnold Steinhardt and pianist Seymour Lipkin performed the Violin Sonatina No. 3 in G minor, music by Franz Schubert, and a request from Chad all the way over in Philadelphia. I'm Guillermo Delgado. 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
0: The email is requests@kmfa.org, and all you have to do is send us a message if there's music you'd like to hear on Sunday afternoons. If you'd like, let us know why that music is special to you, and we'll make sure to cue that music up and hopefully give you a special shout-out, if you want that, of course. This request is from Madison, who would like to hear a symphony by Mozart. Thanks for your email, Madison. This is Mozart Symphony No. 17 in G major. It was written in 1772. It was one of three symphonies being composed around that time when he was just 16 years old. Here's the Prague Chamber Orchestra, led by Charles McCarris.

The Symphony No. 17 in G Major by Mozart. We heard the Prague Chamber Orchestra led by conductor Charles McHarris. That was a request from Madison here on KMFA by request. It's been a wonderful afternoon of music. I hope you're enjoying your day, and I hope you email us at requests@kmfa.org.

0: ending the hour with an anonymous request, the music of Mexican composer Arturo Marquez. That was his Danzón number 2. We heard Alondra de la Parra conduct the Philharmonic Orchestra of the Americas on Classical 89.5 KMFA by request.
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La Festa Cinese, the overture by Nicola Conforto. We heard Concerto Colon perform, led by Pablo Heras Casado. I'm Guillermo Delgado, and you're tuned in to KMFA by request. I hope you're having a wonderful afternoon. And if there's music you would like to hear on Sunday afternoons, you should send us an email at requests@kmfa.org. And we have requests this hour for the music of Haydn, as well as Franz Liszt. And right now, for one of the symphonies of Luigi Boccherini. This request comes from Alex, who would like to hear Boccherini's Symphony No. 20 in B-flat major. Thanks for your email, Alex. Here's the London Festival Orchestra, led by Ross Popel.

0: The Symphony No. 20 in B-flat major by Luigi Boccherini. Ross Popel led the London Festival Orchestra in that performance. That was a request from Alex on KMFA by request.
1: 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Internationally acclaimed pianist Anton Nell performs Beethoven's Piano Concerto No. 4, followed by the rhythmic energy of Beethoven's Symphony No. 7. 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
0: Danny in Austin says, I love the music of Franz Liszt and his Hungarian Rhapsodies are my favorite. Could we hear one of those? Absolutely, Danny. I hope you enjoy the Hungarian Rhapsody No. 4 in D minor today. Here's the Gewandhaus Orchestra Leipzig, led by Krit Mazur.

0: The Hungarian Rhapsody No. 4 in D minor by Franz Liszt. The Gewandhaus Orchestra Leipzig performed. Their conductor was Kurt Mazur. A request from Danny, who loves the music of Franz Liszt.
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0: I'm Guillermo Delgado, and this is KMFA by Request. If there's music you'd like to hear on Sunday afternoons, email us at requests@kmfa.org. This is a request from Sloan, who would like to hear Haydn's Cello Concerto No. 2 in D major. Here's a performance by cellist Anna Belsma and Tafelmusik, led by Jean Lemann.

0: cellist Anna Bjelsma, and Tafelmusik performed Haydn's Cello Concerto No. 2 in D major. They were led by Jean Lamon, and that was a request from Sloan. Thanks, Sloan, for your email.
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0: a request from Jeffrey for the music of Quinn Mason. That was a piece called The Never-Ending Ocean of Identity. Weird pianist Lara Downs on KMFA by request.
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0: A performance by the Fort Worth Symphony to kick off the 4 o'clock hour. That was Peter Boyer's Celebration Overture. Miguel Harth Bedoya conducted. This hour we're going to hear music by César Cui and Chopin, as well as some music by Eric Satie later on. This is KMFA by request. If there's music you'd like to hear on Sunday afternoons, the email to reach us is requests@kmfa.org. And if you can send us an email during the week, that means we can get the music queued up by the weekend.
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0: Our next request comes from Gregory, who would like to hear the music by Adalbert Kirovets. This is a Czech-Austrian composer who was born in 1763, and we'll hear his Symphony No. 3 in F major. Here are the London Mozart players performing, led by Matthias Baumert.

0: the London Mozart Players. They performed the symphony in F major, the third symphony by Adalbert Gierowetz. Their conductor was Matthias Baumert, and that was a request from Gregory. Here on KMFA By Request, I'm Guillermo Delgado. I hope you're enjoying your weekend and looking forward to some music by Chopin.
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0: This request comes from Charlie in Austin, who says, I love the pianist Lang Lang. Could we hear a performance of Chopin's Grand Valse Brillante? Absolutely, Charlie. Thanks for your email, and I hope you enjoy this performance by pianist Lang Lang.

We heard Lang Lang perform Chopin's Grande Valse Brillante in E-flat major, a request from Charlie on KMFA by request. I'm Guillermo Delgado, and I hope you're enjoying your weekend. And if there's music you'd like to hear on Sunday afternoons, you can email us at requests@kmfa.org. We have an email from George who says, I would like to hear the Suite Miniature by Cesar Cui. Absolutely. Here's the Hong Kong Philharmonic, led by Kenneth Skirmerhorn.

0: the Miniature Suite by Cesar Cui. We heard the Hong Kong Philharmonic perform, led by Kenneth Skirmerhorn, on Classical 89.5 KMFA by request. That was a request from George. Thanks for your email, George. I hope you're having a great weekend.
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0: I hope you stick around for Piano Forte at 5 o'clock. And this week, if there's music you'd like to hear on Sunday afternoons, email us at requests@kmfa.org. And I hope you have a great rest of your evening and a great rest of your week.

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1: 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On stage through September 27th. 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
2: 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Adam Hickox leads a program of Russian classics, including Shostakovich's first cello concerto with soloist Maximilian Hornung, a fairy tale poem by Sofia Gubaidulina, and Rachmaninoff's fiery symphonic dances. I'm Steve Seal. That's coming up on APM Symphony Cast.
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Welcome to Pianoforte. I'm your host, Anton Mell. This week, I'd like to share some recordings by one of my favorite pianists, the Portuguese-born Maria João Pires. Born in 1944 in Lisbon, Maria João Pires gave her first public performance at the age of four and began her studies of music and piano with Campos Coelho and Francine Benoit, continuing later in Germany with Russell Schmidt and Carl Engel. In addition to her solo and chamber music concerts worldwide, she has made recordings for Erato and Deutsche Grammophon for two decades. Since the 1970s, she has devoted herself to reflecting the influence of art in life, community, and education. In 1999, she created the Belgais Center for the Study of the Arts in Portugal, where she offers interdisciplinary workshops for professional musicians and music lovers. In 2012, in Belgium, she initiated the Partitura Choirs and Workshops. These projects have the aim to create an altruistic dynamic between artists. Says British musicologist and critic Bryce Morrison, "I have no hesitation in declaring Maria João Pires, a pianist without a trace of narcissism, to be among the most eloquent master musicians of our time." Today I've programmed music by three composers near and dear to her: Mozart, Beethoven, and Schumann. Let's start with one of Mozart's greatest sonatas, number 15 in F major. The last movement, a rondo, K494, was completed first in 1786, then lengthened and added after Mozart wrote the first two movements bearing a different Kirchhoff number, 533, in 1788. The work is striking in its use of counterpoint and has an exemplary slow movement filled with chromaticism and ornamentation reminiscent of C.P.E. Bach. Let's now enjoy Maria João Pires performing Mozart's sonata in F major, K533 and 494. The three movements are Allegro, Andante, and Rondo Allegretto.

If you're just tuning in, you're listening to Pianoforte on KMFA 89.5 in Austin, and I'm your host, Anton Nell. That was Mozart's Sonata in F Major, Kirchhoff 533 and 494. The pianist was Maria João Pires, our featured artist today. Next, we listen to Beethoven's so-called Tempest Sonata, the Sonata in D Minor, Opus 31, No. 2, from 1801-1802. The nickname apparently comes from a conversation between Beethoven and his associate, Anton Schindler. Beethoven suggested reading Shakespeare's play, The Tempest, in order to understand interpreting this work better. Schindler's accounts of events were not often accurate, however, and we do know that the name was not given by Beethoven himself. But the work is full of original touches. Listen, for example, to the tempo fluctuations in the first movement and the haunting recitative sections where Beethoven instructs the performer to hold the sustaining pedal down, causing a deliberate blur of sonorities. I also love the slow movement, one of Beethoven's finest, and the emotional drama in the finale. Here again is Maria João Pires playing Beethoven's Sonata in D Minor, Opus 31, No. 2. The three movements are Largo, going on into an Allegro, Adagio, and Allegretto.

We've been listening to Maria João Pires, our featured artist on pianoforte today, playing Beethoven's Sonata in D minor, Opus 31, number 2. You're tuned in to KMFA 89.5 in Austin, and I'm your host, Anton Nell. Welcome. To close today's program, we have time to hear the first of Robert Schumann's three romances, Opus 28, from 1839. I must add that these are really a set of character pieces, and not necessarily lushly melodic as one might expect from the title. The one we'll hear is in B-flat minor, and it's a breathless piece in three parts, the triplet figuration not varying for the whole work. Maria João Pires plays this music wonderfully. I think she perfectly captures the turbulent spirit of the work, and I love her quality of sound and textural clarity. Enjoy!

I love that so much. That was Maria Joao Pires, our featured artist on pianoforte, playing the first of Robert Schumann's three romances, Opus 28 in B-flat minor. Maria Joao Pires has an extensive discography, as well as a big representation on YouTube of solo, concerto and chamber music performances, as well as some films of masterclasses. She really is an artist who does it all. I hope you enjoyed today's program. Pianoforte is broadcast every Sunday at 5 p.m. right here on KMFA, 89.5 in Austin, and online at kmfa.org. I'm your host, Anton Nell. Bye for now.

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2: I'm Elliot Forrest, and it is my pleasure to welcome you to the next broadcast of the radio series from the Chamber Music Society of Lincoln Center, David Finkel and Wuhan Artistic Directors. Now in its 56th season, the Chamber Music Society is one of the world's leading chamber music presenters. From its home in New York's Alice Tully Hall, on tour and on recordings, the Chamber Music Society delivers dazzling performances by virtuosic musicians to countless devoted listeners. The program features a selection of favorite 20th century works today, including a collection of American pieces by Lucas Foss, the stirring Images for Solo Piano by Claude Debussy, and Benjamin Britten's glorious C major cello sonata.
3: Here's co-artistic director David Finkel with more.
4: In the 1940s, newly a citizen of the United States, composer Lucas Foss began writing music particularly inspired by the American works of Aaron Copland. Among the works produced at this time was a set of three American pieces for violin and piano, including Composer's Holiday, which we present here, performed by violinist Cho Liang Lin and pianist John Kimura Parker. It is a hoedown, much like Copland's homage to the American West in his ballet Rodeo, and it provides a brilliant opening to this CMS radio program of 20th century small ensemble music. Across the pond and 40 years earlier, Debussy was at work on his incomparable set of six works for solo piano, Image. Each comprises its own intimate musical world and leaves a distinct impression. Debussy provided titles for each, some evocative of particular imagery, like the first piece, Reflections in the Water, or the last, Golden Fish. The second, a Baroque sarabande-like homage to Rameau, points to Debussy's musical inspirations, connecting this work of early modernism to the musical styles of the past that 20th century music grew out of and against. The complete Image will be performed by pianist Gilles von Sattel. Benjamin Britten's musical partnership with the cellist Mstislav Rostropovich was one of the most prolific of the mid-20th century. The British modernist wrote a concerto and three brilliant solo cello suites for his good friend. But it all started with Britten's Opus 65 cello sonata, written in 1961, shortly after the two made one another's acquaintance. Across the work's five movements, the cellist must traverse the whole range of the instrument, find humorous and variable pizzicatos in the second movement, and in the centerpiece of the work, plumb the depths of sorrow through Britten's unique lamenting harmonies. I vividly remember the private lesson I had with Rostropovich on this work, one which became a permanent fixture of my repertoire, and thus the sonata is here performed by me and pianist Wuhan in a concert we gave in May of 2013.
3: Thank you, David. And now to begin today's program from the Chamber Music Society, here's violinist Cho Liang Lin, joined by pianist John Kimura Parker, with Composer's Holiday by Lucas Foss.

We just heard Composer's Holiday by Lucas Foss with violinist Cho Lang Lin and pianist John Kimura Parker. Claude Debussy once said, "I am almost as fond of pictures as I am of music." There is certainly no better example of this sentiment than the next work on today's program, his Images for Piano, in which, with exquisite precision, he literally depicts with sound six scenes and visual images. It is only up to the listener's imagination to complete the portraits that Debussy, the quintessential impressionist master, has left us. And now, here is pianist Gilles Vansatel with a performance of Images by Claude Debussy from the Chamber Music Society of Lincoln Center.

0: We just heard Images by Claude Debussy with pianist Gilles Van Sattel in a performance from the Chamber Music Society of Lincoln Center on the WFMT Radio Network.
1: We head to Munich's famous open-air music festival Classics at Odeonsplatz for the next performance on our European concert tour, as the Munich Philharmonic performs an overture by Wagner and Mendelssohn's Scottish Symphony, and rising star violinist Maria Duenas joins them for the first violin concerto of Max Bruch. I'm Jan Weller. I hope you'll be listening.
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0: I'm Elliot Forrest. Next on today's program from the Chamber Music Society, a performance by co-artistic directors David Finkel and Wu Han of a work written by Benjamin Britten, a composer close to their hearts, and dedicated to the great Russian cellist Mstislav Rostropovich, a mentor and teacher to both of them. Here's Wu Han with more.
3: You know, David and I have the privilege to know Rostropovich, which we call Slava, and this piece was written for Slava from Benjamin Britten. And the piece really is launching into new territory for cello and piano. The pieces, when we learned it and watched Slava's masterclasses, I remember feeling so much fun to really execute the dialogue between cello and piano on the first movement. I remember Slava demonstrate this unbelievable pizzicato technique, which is insanely difficult in the cello. So I hope everybody enjoyed this extraordinary piece, one of the greatest in the 20th century.
0: And now, from the Chamber Music Society of Lincoln Center, here's cellist David Finkel and pianist Wu Han with a performance of the Cello Sonata in C Major, Opus 65, of Benjamin Britten.

From the Chamber Music Society of Lincoln Center, we heard David Finkel, cellist, and Wu Han, pianist, performing the Cello Sonata in C Major, Opus 65 by Benjamin Britten. That concludes our program for today. Join us for our next Chamber Music Society broadcast. We'll hear a rustic octet for piano, winds, and strings by Mili Balakirev, followed by Beethoven's stunning string quartet in C-sharp minor, Opus 131. Here's a preview.

0: Just a sample of the music you'll hear on next week's broadcast. I'm Elliot Forrest. Thanks so much for listening. 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

Today, we're at one of Munich's most spectacular settings, the Odeonsplatz, a plaza where the grand architecture of the city becomes an urban concert hall under the open sky. We'll hear a concert from the 25th edition of the music festival Classics at the Odeonsplatz, recorded in July 2026. Hi, I'm Jan Weller. The Munich Philharmonic, led by their newly appointed chief conductor, Lahav Shani, will perform Mendelssohn's Scottish Symphony, and rising star violinist Maria Dueñas will be soloist in Max Bruch's beloved Violin Concerto No. 1. We begin with music that takes us to the high seas as we board a ship caught up in a raging storm in the North Sea. That's where Richard Wagner brings us in the opening moments of his opera, The Flying Dutchman. Beneath this orchestral storm of pounding rhythms, swirling strings, and blazing brass is a story of longing and redemption, all packed into this thrilling overture. Here is Lahav Shani to lead the Munich Philharmonic in the overture to Wagner's The Flying Dutchman from the 2026 Music Festival Classics at the Odeonsplatz.